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1: If you work at the DMV and you take the picture of the folks for their new ID or California ID, do you show the person the picture? Because a few years ago when I got my picture taken for my regular driver's license, it is an awesome picture. Because the person showed it to me and I'm like, oh, yeah, thank you. I went in for my new picture, Booker. They didn't even do the countdown 3, 2, 1, go. I stood on the line, I looked up, and they snapped it. And I said, may I see it? She said, no.
0: Really?
1: And I was on my way.
0: You got a no?
1: I got a no. And I believe it is going to be the worst quadruple chin picture, not looking. They didn't even give me a countdown.
0: Wow. To your point, I'll add a story to that. I don't have my ID on me, but I think you saw mine recently. You were like, this is a horrific picture of you. And it's terrible. And I believe the same thing happened to me.
1: Is it because they've had enough of people talking bad about the DMV over the last 50 years? And they're like, well, let's continue the trend of the bad pictures.
0: I think it's more to do with they don't want to be there all damn day while people go, that one's not good. I don't know about that. I think they're like, you got a shot. Whatever you come up with, as long as your eyes are open, that's the picture you're getting. Because I look terrible in this picture. And I, like you, my last one, walking around 10 years with a good
1: hell
0: mug.
1: Hell yeah, I couldn't. Right? At every bar I went to, you want to see a great picture? Look at my California driver's license.
0: And as you say this, I'm not even kidding. I thought this to myself the other day because I got a new passport picture, which is much better than my driver's
1: mine
0: license.
1: As well.
0: And I was like, well, can I go back for a do-over? I'll pay for it.
1: The
0: Will
1: thing
0: they let
1: is,
0: us?
1: Okay, I've already researched this.
0: I knew you would.
1: If you say that you lost your ID, they're just going to send you a new one with that past picture.
0: No, they're not.
1: So we need to butter up. We need to cozy up to many of you who work at the DMV.
0: My God.
1: So just in case, my picture is as bad as I believe it's going to be. Yep. It's not going to represent what I look like. And I need all the help I can get in these photos. Believe me.
0: I have mug shots of me that are better than my driver's license photo. I'm not even kidding.
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1: 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We are here to scare you. 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

up. 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I'm Danica Lopez. Oh, it's nearing the end of August, which means spooky season is literally around the corner. It is my time to shine, honestly. I am a fall spooky girly through and through, and I'm stoked because our contest this weekend is Universal Studios Halloween Horror Nights. I'm going to send you to that in about 20 minutes or so. I'll get up with tickets, so stay here, stay spooky. 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

98.7, LA's alternative rock. I'm Danica Lopez. Halloween is approaching, my friends, and what better way to celebrate early than with some tickets to Universal Studios Halloween Horror Nights. They're actually having a new haunted house. It's Ozzy Osbourne, Prince of Darkness theme. They're doing that in Orlando and Hollywood. So I want you to check that out. It sounds so cool. I will get you tickets right after Joe. There's also going to be a Stranger Things haunted house. So I feel like playing Joe is appropriate right now. Here's Ed in the Beginning.

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0: 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I know you want to go get scared. I do. And that can happen for you at Universal Studios Halloween Horror Nights. You're my caller 98. You're going.
1: 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Caller 98. Right on.
0: Woo. Congrats. What's your name? Where are you calling from tonight?
1: Well, Javier. And I'm calling from West Covina.
0: Sweet. Work on your scream. You're going to need it. All right. 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

LA's alternative rock. It's Alt 98.7. I'm Danica Lopez, hanging out with you tonight. Hope you're having a great last Saturday of August. October's around the corner. On October 20th, these guys are going to be at the Belasco. If you've never seen them live, you got it. They're so fun. This is Almost Monday. No More Regrets.

Brothers, Alt-98.7. You played the Hollywood Bowl recently with the LA Philharmonic. Maybe you were there. If so, I hope it was magical. It looked awesome. I'm Danica Lopez. Happy Saturday. It's Alt-98.7.

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Sublime, Alt-98.7, Sublime, Jack White, The Killers, playing the same day for Ocean Wave Fest. 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

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Question for you. What Halloween costume do you think is going to be the most popular this year? I mean, Spider-Man came out, right? There's so many Spider-Mans every year. I think maybe I should be Spider-Man for Halloween. This song was actually in the latest Spider-Man movie. It's Tame Impala with Loser. 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

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I'm Danica Lopez. Let me explain this to you. I love Halloween, but I'm more of a spooky Halloween person and not a scary Halloween person. Does that make sense? I'm going to Halloween Horror Nights for the first time ever this year. My friends are so excited. They love when I get scared, but I want you to be there as well and check it out. 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

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I'm Danica Lopez. One of my favorite bands right now is Dexter and the Moonrocks. I think everything they put out is so solid. I can't wait to see them live. They're going to be at the Palladium September 26th. If you love this song, go see them live. I've heard they have just awesome live shows. It'll be my first time seeing them, so I am psyched. Here's Freaking Out, Alt-98.7.

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touring Alt 98.7 playing the Wiltern October 24th. And then these guys, almost Monday, will be at the Belasco October 20th. Lots of great shows going down in October. Heck yeah.

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It's Muse Cryogen, Alt 98.7. You can hear that song live in Vegas at our iHeartRadio Music Festival. That's less than a month away. It's Friday, September 18th and Saturday, September 19th. 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You can get them. Weezer's going to be there as well. Goo Goo Dolls, Snoop Dogg. It's going to be a real fun time.

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Hopefully you got your tickets to Alt 98.7 presents Fontaine's DC at Hollywood Forever. 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

Well, September is about to start, so we got a ways to go. I'm Danica Lopez. It's Alt 98.7, Ellie's Alternative Rock. Look at that feed tonight. I got Rise Against, Temple City, Foo Fighters, new Phoebe Bridgers, all after Somber. Stay here, friend. 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

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Just a heads up for my fellow spooky friends. We have tickets to Universal Studios Halloween Horror Nights. All right, I was just looking at all of the haunted houses. They look incredible. I'm ready to get scared. Hopefully you are too. We'll have more tickets tomorrow. 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

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You played Just Like Heaven last weekend. Oh my God, so fun. Hey, thank you so much for hanging out here tonight, by the way. Happy last weekend of August. I'll talk to you soon. Stay here, though. Our Scratch and Sniff mix up next. I'm Danica Lopez. 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
11: What's happening, people? Welcome to Scratch and Sniff. My name is Malcolm.
12: And my name is Kristen Lee Moon, and we are ready to remix your favorites and put you on to what's next.
11: Yeah, if you like some

Candy Buns. We also got some new music for you from Royal Blood, Slightly Stupid, and a very cool new track from Fontaine's DC, which we'll get on in a few. But first, how about some Chili Peppers, who've also promised us a new album? Here's Can't Stop, It's the Riot Remix on

0: the year. Brand new music from their 8th studio album entitled A-R-S-O-N. I guess that kind of spells arson, but if you put periods in there, I don't know. They're doing some weird stuff. Bands from St. Louis. Their original name was 67 North. I'm guessing that was that's a freeway somewhere, maybe around St. Louis.
1: Different from the freeways here where I'm at in L.A. And how about some brothers from New Zealand, Baluba Gotta. Love their song, So Cold. We played you the Slater Frey remix.
0: Yes, New Fontaines, D.C. And Kristen and I were just like, oh, man. It has like this, moody synth, Depeche Mode. I don't know what you call it. Marianne is New Fontaines, D.C., and I love those guys.
1: Yeah, they are some moody people, and I guess there's moodiness over in Ireland, so it makes sense. We also played you our friends from Arizona, the Main, Stick the Knox remix, and some Chili Peppers, Can't Stop with the Riot remix, because it's still summer and we can.
0: Hey, can't stop, addicted to the remix. Hey! From the world of...

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Check out the song Waiting for the Weekend. Of course, the new Sublime album, Until the Sun Explodes, is this summer.

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0: You got it on Scratch and Sniff. We've been remixing radio since 2003. Interesting little story about this song from Empire of the Sun. The song was actually a prayer for frontman Luke Steele's girlfriend who was sick in the Amazon. So there, it was like a song, but yet it was a prayer for her getting well.
33: All right, so put this one on and sing it on your knees. Walking on a Dream, it's the Waves remix on Scratch and Sniff.

0: Remixing your faves, turning you on to what's next. This is Zeno. You may know him from Sublime. He's like Jacob's homeboy, plays guitar for Sublime, but this is his band, Strange Case.
1: Yeah, they're a surf and turf band is what they like to call themselves. It's the song about making every moment count, which you especially got to do at the end of summer. Here's Waiting for the Weekend on Scratch and Sniff.

0: Man, I'm crashing on that one. I'm crushing and crashing.
1: Honest Dave, man, he is not afraid to sing about some heavy stuff. Let's make it a little lighter, though, with Midnight City and M83, the Artino remix right before that.
0: Oh, yeah, Kings of Leon, Sex is on Fire, Strange Case, Waiting for the Weekend.
1: And the song that you can now sing on your knees because it's a prayer, Walking on a Dream, Empire of the Sun, the Waves remix is what you heard.
0: Yeah, we got good news for people who love bad news next. Don't go anywhere. Scratch and snurf.
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0: You got it on Scratch and Sniff. We've been remixing radio since 2003. The song Modest Mouse, Float On, it opens with the line, I backed my car into a cop car the other day. That was an actual thing that happened. The dude actually hit a cop car.
1: I am not jealous. I am too scared to even look at a cop car. Here's Float On. It's the Unknown remix on Scratch and Sniff.

0: Georgia, and Miles, their singer, has a bar in Ocean Beach, actually. So when he's not, like, playing music out on the road, he hangs at the bar sometimes.
1: We gotta find that bar. Backseat Driving is what you heard. Also, some 1901 from Phoenix, the Jersey remix.
0: Vex Up All Night, new music from James Bruner, OMG.
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0: We're gonna come right back with a band who... their drummer had some problems at one point, and Dave Grohl stepped in for him. We'll find out who that is next.
1: On Scratch and Sniff, hold on.
0: Hey! From the world of Sublime...

Sublime's guitar player Zeno has his own band, Strange Case. Check out the song Waiting for the Weekend. Of course, the new Sublime album, Until the Sun Explodes, is this summer's banger.

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0: So you got it on Scratchy Sniff. My name is Malcolm, and the lovely Latina to my left is...
3: It's Kristen Limon, the other lucky human that gets to hang with you every weekend on Scratch and Sniff. And Mel, you had a story about the drummer from Cage the Elephant.
0: Yeah, Jared Champion, his appendix burst, and they were on tour, and Foo's Dave Grohl stepped in and played a few shows for him one time.
3: That Dave Grohl, what a nice human. Here's Ain't No Rest for the Wicked. It's the Schematic Remix on Scratch and Sniff.

0: jam of the week. What do we got going on?
1: We got a good one for you, too. This is Jesse James Pereo with Denim. It's Problem Child, which my parents say that I am, but how could I be? I'm a Leo. It's the Peer.org Song of the Week on Scratch and Sniff.

0: actually 11 over 10.
1: It only
0: on
1: comes
0: one.
1: From two dudes, too. That's off the new album, which we get November 13th. Tame Impala on top of that, who was on tour right now with Dominic Fike and Joe. We played you Loser.
0: Oh, yeah. Speaking of Dominic Fike, Baby Doll, of Crazy Remix. Jesse James Pariah, Problem Child. That one had Denim on the track, too. That was our Peer.org Reggae Alterno Jam of the Week.
1: Plus, Cage the Elephant, who have confirmed we are getting a new album. We had to get on Ain't No Rest for the Wicked, the Schematic Remix for
0: We're
1: you.
0: We're taking a quick break. We're coming back. They told me when she came on board the show that she was dangerous. And, yes, Kristen is dangerous next.
1: Coming up on Scratch and Sniff.
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0: Remixing your face, turning you on to what's next. Been doing it since 2003, and basically with Kristen here, it's the kind of the newest episode of Scratch It Sniff, right? You're the dangerous lady who's here in the studios with us now.
1: The dangerous lady with the big old hoops like the Latina that I am. How about some big data for you and dangerous? It's the Oliver remix on Scratch and Sniff.

0: 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Young the Giant, their new track out's called Evergreen.
1: Plus, one of my new favorite bands, In Color. I am obsessed with these dudes who met in college making coffee. Headlights, he played you the Harry Sherwood remix.
0: New music from a band called Leap coming off as we leap the oceans and go over to the other continent over there. Their English band Leap, Exit Signs was the track.
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0: I don't know about Kristen's mom, but Stacy's mom's got it going on, and we're going to do it next. Scratch and Sniff.
1: Don't move.
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0: You got it on Scratch and Sniff. The year was 2003. The original video of Stacey's mom... Well, Stacey's mom was played by New Zealand's Rachel Hunter. And back in the day, she was she definitely had it going on. Let me put it that way.
24: I remember voting for this song on TRL on MTV back in the day. Here's Fountains of Wayne. Stacey's mom, it's the Shades remix on Scratch and Sniff.

0: scratch and sniff. That is the way you wind down 2 hours of remixing and new music. New Dead Poets Society track is called Cold.
1: Plus the band that we miss so much, Panic at the Disco, please come back. I Write Sins Not Tragedies, the Sandy Buns remix.
0: Paramore, because we always want more Paramore. 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
1: Played you one of our favorites from Almost Monday, Broken People, and kicked it off with some vintage Stacey's Mom, because we just felt like reliving the good old days. Fountains of Wayne, the Shades remix.
0: Yeah, man, what a good time. It's hard to believe that, like, August is about over, and, like, I guess we're going to see everyone in September, 7 nights from now, huh?
1: Yes, we are. Wear your white while you can, because you can't get away with it after Labor Day. We'll see you soon on Scratch and Sniff.
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0: 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Zendaya. 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
1: Hi, it's Lisa Fox, and it's the iHeart SoCal show. Can you believe Labor Day weekend is next weekend already? And I've got your perfect plans for a great time that also gives back. It's going to be Malibu. It's the 43rd annual Malibu Chili Cook-Off, a Labor Day weekend tradition here in Southern California. It's super fun. Bringing together families, singles, guys, girls. Everybody loves this event. It's a big festival featuring award-winning chili, carnival rides, live entertainment, local vendors, and so much more. And the best part? 100% of the net proceeds directly benefit the Boys and Girls Club of Malibu, funding vital youth programs, mental health wellness services, and local emergency disaster relief. They've done so much for these communities post the fires, year-round and post the fires. Just, they're incredible. Tickets are on sale now. You got to buy them online before you head out there. It kicks off on Friday through next Labor Day Monday. MalibuChiliCookoff.org for all the info. And on to tell us more about it and all the great things that these folks are doing. It's their very sweet, very passionate, very hardworking CEO of the Boys and Girls Club Malibu chapter, my friend Casey Ernest. Hi, Casey.
2: Hi, Lisa. Hi, Casey. To be here with you.
1: Casey's my friend through the Boys and Girls Club. Well, first of all, because we love going to the annual chili cook-off in Malibu every year. I know we're through the Malibu Chili Cook-Off, but also because her chapter works together so closely with other Boys and Girls Club chapters that I know and love and that we've featured on this show. So shout out to our good friend, JR, who's the CEO of the Boys and Girls Club, West San Gabriel Valley and Eastside. I love how collaborative you are with other chapters and just coming together to do so much good for these kids and their families and the community.
2: Yes, absolutely. We are, we're one organization when it comes to our logo, our beautiful hands and our mission. But as an LA community, we really do work hard to work together because we're all in service of one population of kids and making sure that those who need us the most have access to our programs and our services and our clubhouses and our amazing youth adult mentors.
1: How long have you been with Boys and Girls Club now?
2: Next week on my husband's birthday, I start my 22nd year with Boys and Girls Club of Malibu.
1: Ooh. Look at that. Now, and did you start as a volunteer and then work your way up to CEO?
2: I actually did not start as a volunteer. I did in other organizations. I actually started with Boys and Girls Club at JR's former club, the Venice Boys and Girls Club.
1: Okay.
2: And I was working with another organization, Catholic Charities, and I was housed in his building. And then I applied here in Malibu for the position as essentially the program director for, at the time, the one teen center trailer that we had on site at Malibu Middle and High. And now, almost 22 years later, I've been the director and the CEO for the last, 19 years. And we have 8 facilities on our school campuses providing after-school programs and school-based mental health services.
1: So great. Oh, I love that. And I feel like I want to keep clapping because I'm so grateful that you connected with JR and became a part of the Boys and Girls family. And, you know what you guys do for kids. And we know that the work is life-changing. And, so many communities are so different and have different advantages or disadvantages and challenges. Talk about what's so unique about Malibu. And I don't like to think that people, we heard this so much after the fires. We were affected by the Palisades fire. My boyfriend Eric grew up there and lost everything, like most of the town. And, this thing about people think, oh, Malibu, everyone's rich. They're fine. They don't need help. Palisades, they're rich. They're fine. It's just such the wrong thing to say, the wrong label to put on anybody going through such a horrible trauma. And whether you have money or you don't, it doesn't undo the trauma and the loss that thousands and thousands are going through. And a lot of people are in very tough situations. So talk about the people that you're helping there in Malibu.
2: Absolutely. And, thank you for bringing this up. What I'll start by saying is disaster, regardless of fire, flood, or any other disasters, it really is the great equalizer in terms of loss, because my loss is, is your loss, right? It's really hard to say that your personal loss is less than mine because of the amount of dollars that I may or may not have access to at that time. And that is one thing that we have learned. Our organization, Boys and Girls Club of Malibu, has been responding in the wake of fires since 2018 when we had the Woolsey Fire that essentially wiped out Western Malibu. Mm-hmm. And what did that look like? Long-term financial assistance, utilizing dollars that we raised from donors who wanted to help fire survivors with emergency cash assistance. Because we have the wellness centers, we're able to provide crisis counseling and then long-term mental health services and social services. During this fire, same thing. You know, we hadn't really put very much to bed in terms of disaster recovery services, if you will. We just had to use a little muscle memory when we had the Franklin Fire and then into the Super Bowl of fires, the Palisades Fire.
1: Yeah.
2: And everyone is affected. And yes, we do have some very fortunate and affluent people in Topanga, Malibu, Palisades, where this fire, you know, wreaked its devastation. But we have, there's everyone represented, right?
1: Yep.
2: Every type of family, you know, 60% of our cases right now that we're case managing through disaster case management are seniors on a fixed income and earning less than $100,000 a year.
1: Yeah.
2: And these are folks who dedicated their lives to their careers, to being teachers, to whatever they were doing, and they lost their homes, right? And they don't have, you know, endless pot of resources. We also have school families, right? We have single parents. We have our amazing labor community. Everyone was impacted and lost something very important to them, whether it was their job or their home or they were...
1: Their business. Yeah, many people lost their homes business. And their businesses. Yeah. Ugh.
2: Yeah, a lot of people, their business was in their home. I mean, it's catastrophic.
1: Yeah.
2: So I hope that we can continue to have empathy and love and support for these three communities that are in long-term recovery, because it's going to take a really, really long time, and we know that.
1: It's been a year and a half. It's so fresh, and it's extremely tough to know, to understand what people are going through, and I wouldn't wish it on anybody. I say that all the time. So for Altadena, and then, of course, the town of Palisades and parts of Malibu and Topanga, like you were talking about, they were affected by this latest round of fires. Boys and Girls Club has really been there for these families and these kids. I mean, so many kids lost everything, lost their homes, lost parts of their school, if not their entire school. And so that community to help these kids, I mean, is everything. Sticking together, knowing that they have a place to go, have a place. I mean, did you set up mobile sites? How were you able to get in there after the fires to help everybody? I know it was a hot mess, because it was like, where do you start? There's so much devastation, and there still is. But we're, you know, on the road trying to climb back and figure it out.
2: Hot mess express, Lisa.
1: Yeah, it's a lot.
2: There's so many hurdles to overcome, and there are so many amazing people working in the space and lending their support. And that's why it's important to continue to tell the story of what you went through, of what our kids and community went through, because it is so long-term. And just for perspective, you know, many folks, when I engage with them from outside of the area, they're like, oh, how's it going? Everything back to normal? And it's like, well, I don't know. If you're referencing just structures, not one has been, you know, built in Malibu. We have a very precarious kind of coastal zone process tied to our city.
1: I've heard about
2: Palisades
1: it.
2: Palisades is starting to, you know, pop up some structures here and there, but we're so far, far away from being what we would call back to normal. And, you know, I would never, ever want to be in a disaster, but I'm so grateful that we can step up for our community in the way that we do. And when I say community, I'm encompassing of the Palisades and Topanga and Malibu. Our public schools received, I think, more than 100 Palisadian children last school year who needed to enroll in a new school. And what that looks like specifically for our kids is we have our after-school programs, of course, at all of our schools. Anyone who's fire affected and lost their home gets a complimentary membership to our after school programs, because we want people's children in our program so that we can give parents one less thing to worry about, one less thing to think about, and a little bit more time to focus on their recovery plan. Yeah.
1: And just for those kids, and for the kids to be in a peer group, and for those kids to have a place to go and belong, feel like they belong.
2: Absolutely. It's really, really important. And, you know, I'll say parents will be like, well, we never used your program before, but we're so grateful that we have access to it now.
1: Yeah.
2: And it becomes a critical part. And then the second way that we're supporting kids as community is we have a really amazing partnership with our school district, the Santa Monica Malibu Unified School District. And we actually have wellness centers in all four of our public schools where we provide no cost, meaning free access to mental health and wellness services for every student. So we have clinical teams, we have clinical interns, and we essentially have integrated mental health and wellness into the fabric of our schools. And we're there for our kids when they need us the most at any moment.
1: And then, Casey, how do they utilize these services? They just stop by the place on campus?
2: Most of them stop by the wellness center on site.
1: That's there.
2: At Malibu High School, the wellness center is in the middle of the kind of like quad area, the hangout area. So it's very accessible. Teachers can refer, parents can refer, friends can refer one another. And it's, you know, access is the number one goal. We want kids to have access to quality services to keep them, you know, moving forward and giving them tools to help them navigate life's challenges and this disaster, future disaster, all the complications that come with being a young person on top of a disaster.
1: Yeah.
2: You know?
1: It's hard enough to be Boys and Girls Club services. You know, it's all kids, right? From what's the age range again? It's like from seven to seven plus.
2: Well, with the state TK rollback every year, it gets younger and younger. I think our youngest club members this year just turned four right there before the school year started.
1: Wow. four ages. And you do so much for other people's kids. Casey, do you have your own kids?
2: I do. My daughter is a seventh grader at Malibu Middle School.
1: Aww.
2: She was really excited to go back to school. They start flag football today. She's in choir and she's really excited for the school year.
1: Love it.
2: But I also wanted to share the third way that we're helping fire survivors.
1: Yes.
2: Because it's really, really important. We are extra grateful for our partners at the Red Cross, who partnered with our organization to provide formal disaster case management services. And what does that mean? That means we have a team of dedicated case managers who work with survivors on a recovery plan. They help create access to contractors who can review their plans if they're planning to rebuild. We work with a lot of seniors, helping them get into a more stable and permanent housing situation, whether that looks like a retirement community or an apartment that doesn't have seven flights of stairs, right? Some of these things we don't think about. And we also will receive resources from different partners like the Salvation Army or the Red Cross, where we then can pass those resources through to fire survivors. So
1: great.
2: We're really grateful to be a part of that and providing that service to Palisades, Topanga, and Malibu. And we're grateful for all of the partners. I can't name all of them because there's so many. But if you're out there and you know you're a partner in disaster case management, we're so grateful to you.
1: Because every family, every fire survivor story is so very different. So we have a case manager. You need a case manager to help you sort through your stuff. And, you know, sadly, they're a little more well-versed in, you know, these disasters. Folks like Salvation Army and Red Cross have been through this. This is what they do. They help people in times of disasters.
2: So what they do.
1: They've got they're kind of buttoned up on resources and how to help people. And so they can, I love that they teamed up with you to help so many. There's thousands and thousands and thousands of people who are lost since these fires, and you need someone you can call. You need someone that you can go to as you figure your life out and where you're going to go. Are you going to build back? Who do you hire to help you do it? Who do you trust? I never built back from scratch before. Who can help me do that? What's that going to cost? And can you afford it? Are you going into new debt now because your insurance gave you pennies? Can you afford to build back? Do you want to build back? Can you even handle it? Trauma care and counseling.
2: Yes.
1: And what does your future look like? It's just so much to unravel that no one was prepared for. So
2: no one.
1: At the level that it happened. No one was prepared for the level that it happened. It wasn't, you know, just a house here and there. It was next level. And it's a lot to sort out when you never saw this kind of a thing coming, you know, where it would be this bad.
2: Never saw this kind of thing coming. And like I said before, we just have to make sure that we keep talking about it so that, you know, the communities around us and, you know, our friends out of state and everywhere know that we continue to need people's support, whatever that looks like. And it's the same for our friends in Lahaina. And I'm from Spokane, yeah. And I was just there when that fire happened. And it's the same thing for our friends in Spokane. And we just need to all continue to remember we need to help our friends and family who are going through this long-term recovery. We, since the fires, the Palisades fire, we've provided 34,000 hours of casework, which is a startling number to me. And we've passed through $3.2 million in direct cash assistance.
1: Oh, so needed.
2: So needed. Yeah. So those are some real numbers that went to real people who really, you know, need that ongoing support.
1: Yeah. There are a lot of fundraisers that happen since the fires, and a lot of people whose houses burned down never saw a dime. It's very frustrating.
2: Correct.
1: So it's nice to hear you say directly to the people who need it.
2: Directly to the people.
1: Yeah. So God bless you, Casey, and all that y'all have been doing, what you do year round for kids. So much more than just an after school program. I mean, you really support these kids throughout life and their life journey. And, you know, so many of the fundraisers that you and I've been to together, whether it's the Kindness is Free program or the Music Gala fundraiser that happens every fall. We've heard so many young people who are now grown up, who went through the program and now work for Boys and Girls Club, and just say, it changed my life. It saved my life. You know, people come from broken homes. People have all kinds of situations where they feel isolated and need this sense of community. And Boys and Girls Club can do that. And there are chapters everywhere, all over the country, and tons here in Southern California. And then you invite people to come to your chapter, the big chili cook-off fundraiser, next weekend for Labor Day weekend, so we can all come out and support what you've been doing for so many communities and all these wonderful kids, and have some chili, some beverages, ride a ride, hear some great live music. It's such a fun, it must be your favorite weekend of the year, right? Can't wait. 43rd annual Malibu Chili Cook-Off next weekend, Labor Day weekend, benefiting the Boys and Girls Club of Malibu. Woo!
2: Definitely is a favorite weekend for a lot of people. I look forward to Monday at 8 o'clock when we've made it through, and we can reflect on all of the smiles that we helped create.
1: Well, you took obviously last year off from doing this event because it was too much to do after the fires. And now we're back. 43rd annual Malibu Chili Cook-Off Labor Day weekend. And we are so excited. So ready for the chili competition and the rides, all this stuff. 23575 Civic Center Way in beautiful Malibu next Labor Day weekend, all 4 days. And you're going to start setting up soon, all the stuff, right? Got to bring in that big Ferris wheel.
2: We will be getting set up very, very soon. Okay. In the next couple of days, we'll start loading. One of the big to-dos to construct this year is a stage, because Aviator Nation, who came on as our presenting sponsor, which is so awesome, will be providing the Dreamland stage all weekend with live acts.
1: Woo.
2: So that's very, very exciting. And 100% of proceeds come back to Boys and Girls Club to support after school programs, mental health, and of course our disaster recovery services. So every bowl of chili that you buy, your entry ticket, however much zipper costs to get on, I don't know, but a portion does come back to us. And I just really want everybody to know that you're, you know, I hope you have fun and you're with your family and you're, you know, seeing community, but just know that you're also supporting a very worthy cause.
1: Yeah. And with everyone coming together again next weekend, Labor Day weekend, there's 4 days to come together and raise a ton of money for the Boys and Girls Club of Malibu. What have we been able to raise in the past at this event to help support all your programs?
2: It's fluctuated because we haven't had the event for, you know, this huge amount of time. And in the amount of time that we've had it, we've had COVID. And then we had the fires last year. So it's been a challenging on-ramp for us. But I want to say, if we're netting, you know, and this is a, you know, this is a unique event, but if we're netting a half million plus, like, it's a good year for the event.
1: Oh, so great.
2: Yeah. So
1: we need people to bring your chili appetite. Bring your chili appetites, people.
2: We need people to bring their chili appetite. But there's also other ways. 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
1: What's our Boys and Girls Club Boys and Girls Club of Malibu website? 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
2: It's just bgcmalibu.org.
1: bgcmalibu.org. Got it. And then for the event, again, you need to buy your ticket online before you show up. And some people do come for all 4 days, right, Casey?
2: They do.
1: They come for
2: all 4 days. They're really invested because we have different things happening.
1: Yeah, there's a lot to do.
2: We have a skate competition with, you know, semi-pro skaters. You know, we've got the live music, we've got carnival rides, and then, of course, the acclaimed chili competition.
1: And we've got food trucks. We've got artists. I love buying from the small businesses. You have a whole, like, little merch area for Boys and Girls Club, but also so many great small businesses out there selling cute little things that you want to buy, whether clothing, jewelry, hats, all kinds of goodies. So you're going to want to spend some time shopping, perusing around there. And of course, it's a great way to keep your teenagers busy on all the rides, the fairgrounds and rides, Ferris wheels, like all kinds of cool. You got the Ferris wheel, all kinds of cool fair rides. And that keeps the teenagers and all the kiddos very busy, especially Friday and Saturday nights, right? You're like, okay, go with your friends.
2: Yes.
1: Get tickets for that. It's all separate, you know, tickets for all these things, but still really cool to come back and do different things on different days. You got 4 days to do it. You know, you're in the neighborhood. We're going to have breezy, beautiful weather in Malibu, and it's going to be a great weekend. And you know where your money is going to help young people and help their families on so many levels that the Boys and Girls Club of Malibu is doing. Oh, and then really quick, Casey, for the chili competition.
2: Yes.
1: Who can do it? Who can make chili and be involved? And who votes to help pick the winner?
2: So anyone can apply to be a chili vendor. They have to meet certain, and that's all closed, obviously, for this year. They have to meet certain requirements through LA County Health, of course. So we have a whole lineup of chili vendors this year. And then everybody can vote because there's a People's Choice Award.
1: Oh.
2: So everyone gets the option to do their own chili tasting. So you can purchase one taster, or you can purchase as many tasters as you want, log your vote. And then we do have a official judges panel who will be going through a, you know, blind, if you will, taste test of all the chilies. And then they will vote and award the chili champion, if you will.
1: Ooh, now, is this the part that I'm hosting, right? I'm hosting this,
2: right? This is the part you're hosting. Yay! And there will be a regular meat chili and a vegan chili. So.
1: Oh, perfect. Okay. Oh my gosh. I'm so excited. I mean, just to go as a guest, I really enjoyed our time there. And there's so many great ways. It's a great drive to Malibu. Granted, you do have to drive through some devastation. And that's a reminder of where your money is going to help people who are suffering since the fires. But once you get out there and you just see a fun, family-friendly event that's helping so many people, and it's just take your time, hang out there, have a beverage, enjoy live music, have your chili, watch the skating competition, do a little shopping. It's just a great afternoon and evening. The hours are all listed right there on the website as well. 4 to 10 on Friday night, September 4th, to kick off Labor Day weekend. 1 to 10 on Saturday, 1 to 10 on Sunday, and then Labor Day Monday from 1 p.m. to 8 o'clock. So very family-friendly hours and lots of ways to keep everybody busy and happy, your belly's filled, and to know that you're doing a really good thing by coming out to support the Boys and Girls Club of Malibu. So super easy to get your tickets and all the details. Remember to get your tickets ahead of time. Once you're there on site, though, you can buy more tickets, right? You can buy more tickets. If I'm there, I got in, but now I'm like, oh, you know what? Now I do want to do the rides. I can do all that when I'm on site, right? Yeah, it's easy.
2: Yes, rides are all separate, and you can buy the ride ticket passes in the carnival upon arrival. You just need to buy your entry ticket in advance. And parents, just so you know, we do have a chaperone policy. We want to keep the event very family friendly and positive for everyone. So anyone under the age of 18 needs to come in with a chaperone that's over the age of 18. And basically, you know, we're committed to a fun, safe, family, community-focused event.
1: Mm-hmm. And it feels that way. It feels, you know, very safe out there. And I know you guys have security and it's a very big operation, but it's just such a beloved event. I know you make it very safe for everybody. And then also, if you bring in youngins, 5 and under, they get in for free to the whole thing.
2: They sure do. Thank you for bringing that up. They get in for free.
1: They get in for free. Lots of ticket perks and lots of fun things to enjoy and see and do. It's an annual tradition that's back after the fires. And Casey and her team there doing so much good for the community, these families in need. So please come out and enjoy. Get your tickets now. MalibuChiliCookoff.org for all the info. And if you come on Sunday for the actual chili cook-off, the payoff, the big competition, you're sure will be on the stage rocking my cowboy hat and out there tasting and helping y'all make it a great afternoon and crowning the winner. I'm not going to say that Duke's was my favorite last time, but Duke's did have my favorite chili 2 years ago. So, and hats off to them because they are open again post the fires. They went through a lot too. But Duke's, they must have won before the chili competition. Duke's in Malibu, such a great restaurant.
2: Yes. So Duke's will be there this year. The Red Hot Chili Preppers will be there. Clark's, a new restaurant to Malibu, is participating. Our local fire brigade has teamed up with the Malibu Brew Company to do an amazing chili. So we're really excited.
1: Nice.
2: It's going to be a great show.
1: Oh, we can't wait. And then you'll have the Boys and Girls Club area set up. And as a kindness is free ambassador, last time I was there in the Boys and Girls Club area, we did a whole kindness is free kind of promo to remind people to take the kindness is free pledge. Are we doing that again this year?
2: We hopefully will have some roving kindness pledges, but this year we're really focusing on the community preparedness outpost. So as much time as we spend in disaster recovery, we're trying to spend equal, if not as much time in educating the community on home hardening, safe, you know, evacuation procedures, the dangers of fire, and also what you can do to further protect your home, your family, and community. So we have a lot of activations occurring in this tent. We partnered with our local fire brigade, as well as the Malibu Community Long-Term Recovery Group, which Boys and Girls Club stood up after the fire, and it's a community coalition that's essentially helping the community on its path to recovery. So there'll be
1: wonderful
2: lots of opportunities to pledge to preparedness and kindness and all of the things above. But I do want to give a huge shout out to you, Lisa, because your heart is as big as they come. And even through your own personal tragedy and struggles, you continue to stand up so much hope for others and using your platform and through Boys and Girls Club. And we just love everything that you do and give a voice to. So thank you so much.
1: Oh, you're such a sweetheart. Casey, thank you so much. It's been such a pleasure to get to know you again over the years through the club and the wonderful work that you're doing there in Malibu and for so many other clubs and cities. The way you work together, like I said, I just love it. So, I mean, what's not to love about you guys? So you make it easy to love and want to be a part of it and be helpful and be a part of what's good and what's right in this world. And as much as, you know, so many of our towns are healing post-fire, this is such a wonderful event that's filled with love and filled with information and fun, but just a way for the community to come together is a beautiful thing. And that I look forward to seeing you again and, you know, our Malibu friends. And I'm going to bring my honey, Eric, and we're going to have some chili and have a great time the entire weekend. So I'm looking forward to all of it. We can't wait to see y'all out there. Please come out and kick up your heels. Have a great time with everybody. So many nice people. I always meet nice, new, fun, amazing people. Come out and have a great time while helping our communities heal. It's the annual Malibu Chili Cook-Off benefiting the Boys and Girls Club of Malibu. 43rd annual next weekend for Labor Day weekend. Look for their super sweet CEO, Casey Ernest. She'll be out there all 4 days. Tickets and all the info. Get them out. I want to see you out there, especially with me hosting the Chili Cook-Off competition on Sunday. MalibuChiliCookoff.org for all the info. And if you want to find out more about their programs, how to get your kids involved in these programs, or to volunteer and to donate, it's all right there on their website. They've been doing this since 1999, y'all. The Boys and Girls Club of Malibu has served as a vital community resource, providing programs focused on academic success, the arts, health and wellness, as you heard, and leadership development all across Malibu public schools. And since the fires, the Franklin and the Palisades fires, and all the fires in the community, they have played a key role in long-term disaster relief and community recovery efforts, which is still ongoing. Money from the Malibu Chili Cook-Off is going towards all of this. So get a ticket for next weekend. And to find out more about the programs, it's Boys and Girls Club Malibu. So it's bgcmalibu.org. bcgmalibu.org. Casey, can't wait to see you next weekend. Give you a nice big long hug. And have some chili.
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5: Today I'm here with Victor Guerrero. He's the president and co-founder of Infinity Bank. Welcome, Victor.
6: Thank you so much. I'm glad to be here.
5: So tell me, where'd you grow up?
6: I grew up in Downey here in Southern California.
5: And you didn't grow up as a kid thinking someday I want to be the president and co-founder of a bank. What were your interests and what led you to it?
6: Well, actually, when I was about 10 years old, my aunt took me into a bank and open up a savings account. And that was my earliest memory of a bank. And so back in those days, you used to get a passbook.
5: Yep.
6: And so she put $25 in the bank account with a passbook. And I thought I was the richest man on the planet. I saw everybody dressed up in their suits, both men and women.
5: What is that $25 worth today, you think?
6: Probably several hundred at least. And so at that moment, I'm like, I have to work at a bank.
5: And really? At 10 years old?
6: At 10 years old. Now, there were other things that came and went. You know, I thought I wanted to be an NFL star until I realized I was all of maybe 5'10" and 100 pounds in my senior year of high school.
5: Okay.
6: And my friend said, you're going to get killed if even somebody touches you. So that didn't happen. But I really did want to work at a bank. So my first job was at age 17 at Bank of America.
5: Did you study in school? Did you study finance?
6: My degree in Cal State Fullerton was in finance.
5: Okay.
6: Yeah. And so what I wanted to do was I wanted to be CEO.
5: So by the way, so often we do CEOs, you should know, people have careers, what they studied, not related in any way to what they wound up doing. So this is refreshing, seeing someone that actually at 10 years old knew he wanted to be a banker, went to school, studied financing, got his first job in a bank. So tell us about that first job.
6: My first job, I had a girlfriend in high school and her mom was a manager at Bank of America. And she said, hey.
5: You even dated girls whose parents were in banking. Okay.
6: Yeah, I was looking for that.
5: You were a man with a plan.
6: Yeah. That relationship didn't last, by the way. And so she said, hey, my mom is looking to hire somebody. They're paying $8 an hour to be a teller, which is double what I was making working at a sporting goods store, breaking everything because I'm a total klutz. And so they hired me as a teller. I was there for a little bit less than a year, and I was just in love with the industry. I couldn't get enough of it. And so.
5: What was it about the industry that you fell in love with?
6: I think it's because it's nothing but numbers, which for me at the time was what I cared about the most. The whole point of a bank is to rent money. The whole point of a bank is to bring in money, is to make money. And so that's easy to quantify in numbers, but I'm not an accounting person. That wasn't as exciting to me. But being
5: sounds like you would have enjoyed being a bookmaker.
6: Not quite. I'm not that much of a risk taker. But be that as it may, that was a lot of fun for me. And I love to just read as many books as I could about the industry and other banks. And so I used to call all the banks around the country saying, can I get your annual report just so I could read it?
5: Wow.
6: And so.
5: How old were you at this time?
6: 17, 18.
5: 17. Okay.
6: And in college, and then met my then wife and just stayed in banking ever since, even though her family said, you've got to get out of banking. It's the worst.
5: All right, so you graduated Cal Fullerton, you're 21 years old. What's your first, we'll call it first real job?
6: So I was on the 11-year program in college because I didn't have enough money to go full-time.
5: Okay.
6: So I was a teller and worked in the loan department and worked in sales right out of college. Actually, I was a CFO at age 29.
5: Oh, wow.
6: At a small bank.
5: How did that happen? How did you get to that position?
6: So I had worked my way through different banks doing finance and on the lending side. And so I had a bunch of different experiences that were relevant. And a friend that I had worked with said, hey, we're looking for a CFO. Would you be interested? And at the time, I had been a controller for a bank, which is not quite a CFO, obviously. And I said,
5: by the way, you're going to be really good as a CFO at a bank because you're with all financial people.
6: Yeah.
5: Whereas in our company, the CFOs, I mean, they could tell us whatever they want.
6: Yeah. All right. No offense to your current CFO.
5: No offense.
6: And so I met with the CEO and he said, you know what? It'll be really exciting to have a real finance guy. And I had literally just finished my last class at Cal State Fullerton a week before I got that job. And so, I was CFO at age 29 and in charge of operations, human resources, accounting, all of that.
5: What bank was that?
6: South Bay Bank in Torrance.
5: Okay.
6: I was there for a couple of years, and then we sold that bank. And in the process of selling, one of my mentors said, hey, we're starting up a bank in Newport Beach. Would you like to do a startup and be the CFO?
5: How do you start up a bank?
6: You know, it's not a whole lot different than any other business. You have to have a good business plan. You have to have people who are willing to invest money. But you also have to have the approval of federal and state regulators. That's unique. The application is anywhere from 1,000 to 1,300 pages that include policies and procedures and demographic studies, a lot of different things. And it takes anywhere from a year to 2 years to get open, and a couple million dollars, because you have to have everything ready when the bank opens that
5: day.
6: And so we started that process in 2001 and opened the bank in 2002.
5: Now, you got to have money in the bank to be a banker. How do you get that? How does that come about?
6: Well, you have other people helping you. So for the bank that I'm doing now, we put our own money in to start it. And then once the bank is ready to open, you do a public offering. There's one way to do it.
5: Right.
6: It's not the only way. And so we can sell stock, and we, again, put more of our money into it to be shareholders and owners of the bank. And so there were 12 of us that started the bank that I'm at today. And I think there were 15 of us that started the bank.
5: What year was that?
6: Which, the bank today?
5: Yeah.
6: We started that process in 2016.
5: And there was a bank before that that you started?
6: In 2002.
5: Is that bank still in?
6: No, we sold that bank.
5: You sold that bank.
6: Yeah.
5: Okay, so in 2016, you opened up the new bank.
6: We started the process,
5: which is Infinity Bank.
6: Yeah, and then we opened in 2018, but it took us from 2016 to 18 to get it ready to open and get it approved and all of that.
5: So how do you get, you've got a bank, and you've got to get people to move their money from one bank to another.
6: That's right.
5: That's a lot more is difficult than, you know, sometimes I see some of our advertisers, you know, cell phone company, getting someone to just move their cell phone is difficult to do. How do you get people to move their money from one bank to another? What was your value proposition?
6: Thanks for asking that. So for the first wave of customers, a lot of our customers were people who had banked with us before. So they had that experience of what is it like to have access to the president or the CEO and have our cell phone numbers, have someone who could tell you yes on the spot when you're asking a question, and they want that experience back. So if
5: they've been watching It's a Wonderful Life too much.
6: Yeah, there's that. You want the bank to succeed. So when a small bank sells, typically it'll sell to a larger bank. And so now they're subjected to all the things that a large bank can sometimes provide, which is a lot of variety of services and great technology, but not that personal access and service. And so they want that back once you've experienced that community bank experience. And so the fact that we started a bank, they said, we're coming. As soon as you open, we're coming. And so that was our first wave of customers.
5: What you're selling is trust.
6: We're selling trust, and we're selling honesty. You know, that's the most important thing for us, is to do what we say we're going to do when we say we're going to do it.
5: How do you convey that and build a brand? The building a brand just isn't having a slogan that says we can be trusted. How do you build a brand and that people find that trust?
6: Yeah, so we don't have a slogan. I didn't want a slogan. I think they're pointless because everyone has one and nobody really lives by it from my experience, not the way that they really want to. But it's really us selling it coupled with the customers that have already experienced it selling it. And so many times I'll call existing customers and say, hey, I'm going to go to lunch. You want to come with me? We're going to meet someone new. The other thing is, most people can tell when you're being sincere. Are you selling me something, or are you actually telling me I'm going to help you? And when I tell people, I look them in the eye and say, I'm going to help you at that first meeting, a lot of bankers are not able to do that or not willing to do that. But if we're willing to do that and they can see and look me in the eye and go, okay, this person's sincere, they're actually going to help me. And then they just wait and see, does it happen? And that's our job then, to fulfill what we say we're going to do.
5: So at this point, how many people do you have? How big is the bank?
6: The bank,
5: how many locations?
6: One location.
5: One location.
6: $350 million in assets. We have 37 employees. And
5: where's the bank located?
6: In Santa Ana.
5: How much business now is done actually in the bank, and how much is done online?
6: We do things a little bit differently. We have most customers come into the bank maybe one time, and then after that, they may or may not visit ever again. We like to go visit them at their businesses, and that's meaningful to them. Before COVID, I'd say maybe it was half and half. Our customers would come in, and then the rest would use online banking. Now, 95% of the customers use technology.
5: And so how could our listeners find more information about your bank?
6: Two ways. They can go on our website, for sure, at infinity.bank.
5: Infinity.bank.
6: That's right. Or they can call me at the bank or on my cell phone, which I give out.
5: That's Victor Guerrero. We've been speaking with Victor. It's Victor Guerrero. He's the president and co-founder of Infinity Bank. Thank you so much for coming on.
6: Thank you for having me.
5: If you want that personal touch of a bank and actually being able to get in contact with Victor, go to infinity.bank. This is Paul Corvino, division president of iHeartMedia in Los Angeles, California, saying thank you for listening to another episode of CEOs You Should Know.
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19: Meet Addie, the little pink pill. Addie is a prescription medicine for women under 65 with hypoactive low sexual desire disorder that's distressing to them. Addie is for low desire that happens in all situations and isn't caused by a medical condition, relationship issues, or medicines. Addie isn't for men or to enhance sexual performance. 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Don't take Addie if you have liver problems, take certain medicines, or are allergic to any of its ingredients.

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2: Hello, thanks so much for having me.
1: Oh, I can't believe you're here. We have so much we're going to talk about. We're going to talk all about your Daisy Chain Fields Festival. It's tomorrow in Irvine, California. We're going to talk about your sold-out U.S. tour, which is incredible. Your album you just put out in June, we're going to talk all about that, talk about some of my favorite songs on that album, some of the big collaborations you've done with alternative rock artists. So we will be back with all of that and Olivia Rodrigo.

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1: Hi, thanks so much for having me.
0: I
1: appreciate it.
0: Beyond the valley, happy that you are here tonight. For those that don't know, because this is live across all of our alternative stations, this is an hour-long program that we do that is dedicated to spotlighting and highlighting female artists and musicians. So, having you on is a total honor.
1: Oh my gosh, it's an honor for me. What a great little hour. I love it.
0: Past guests that we've had have included Boy Genius, Karen O, Florence and the Machine, Shirley Manson, Avril Lavigne, Hayley Williams. So to have you in studio, really just, when I heard that this was going to happen, I just couldn't believe it.
1: Oh my gosh. What great company. I love all those girls so much.
0: I know. I figured you would. And one thing I want to get into right away is how much you have embraced and your love for artists in the alternative and rock music scene. Probably the thing I saw that you did and everybody saw was how you came out with the Smashing Pumpkins at Lollapalooza. So was that unplanned? Like, how did that come about?
1: Yeah. I mean, I've been a huge Smashing Pumpkins fan since I was like a young teenager. I remember finding the album Melancholia and just consuming it, like devouring it. I loved every single song, and they're a really special band. And so they actually asked me to perform with them, which I was so flattered to be asked. And I really wanted to sing 33, which is my favorite song off of Melancholy. I think it's just like such a gorgeous, gorgeous, you know, it's almost like a beautiful poem. So it was such an honor to sing with Billy and to get to meet him. He's just everything that I always imagined he would be. So it was a real surreal experience.
0: I've had the pleasure of interacting with Billy throughout my career. And you're right. He's smart. He's kind and obviously so talented.
1: Yes, and very tall.
0: Yes, he's extremely tall. He's a bit of a giant.
1: Yeah.
0: And I have to tell you, the dress you wore and your hair, it just fit the vibe so well of song.
1: I was trying to go goth. I'm like, if I'm performing the Smashing Pumpkins, you got to do like my version of what goth looks
0: like. But it was beautiful goth. And I even saw a lot of the comments were like, I love her hair. And I love what she's wearing. And you sounded beautiful singing the song.
1: Thank you.
0: It such justice.
1: That means a lot. I was really nervous to do it. It's like one thing to mess up one of your own songs, but to like mess up a song by one of your heroes is like another thing. So I was very anxious, but I'm really happy that it happened.
0: No, you did so well, and you didn't mess anything up. If anything, it was just like, it's funny, when that album came out, you weren't even born. Hello? And that's one of the beautiful things I think that's going on is you are exposing a younger generation to legends. And I wonder if some of the younger audience, like your fans, I don't know if they know who the Smashing Pumpkins are. I don't know if they know who The Cure is.
1: Mm.
0: So what you're doing, I think, is just so beautiful. And again, like, you weren't even born when Melancholy and Sadness came out. And here you are gushing about the album.
1: Yeah. I mean, I have such a reverence for, like, music from the 90s. And, you know, alternative rock music, especially of that era, is just so important to me. But I think it's really great. I think the younger generation is really embracing it. I think because of social media, obviously social media has a lot of negative sides to it, but I really feel like there's like a democratization of music right now, and people are finding songs they never would have found before from, you know, these social media apps, and it's this really beautiful thing, and it makes me really excited.
0: Yeah, and especially TikTok.
1: Yeah.
0: It's like these songs that, you know, whether it was the Four Non Blondes moment with What's Up or Radiohead Creep, or just all of a sudden out of nowhere, these songs are streaming, and I'm like, huh?
1: It's awesome. I love it. I think songs have like such a unique lifespan these days.
0: Yeah.
1: You know, it's really inspiring. Like a song that came out 20 years ago could have like the biggest streaming day of its life like today. You know, it's really fun.

0: Olivia Rodrigo. One of the things I wanted to talk to you about the most is our mutual love for The Cure.
1: Oh, yeah.
0: Who happened to be my favorite band of all time.
1: Oh.
0: And so when all of this stuff started happening where I know you brought Robert out to do some of The Cure songs at Glastonbury.
1: Mm-hmm.
0: And then at Primavera Sound, you did a surprise show there. And Robert came out with you to do the song that's on your album.
1: Yeah.
0: Talk to us about this little love story that's going on with you and Robert.
1: This
0: sweet, it's obviously not a real love story, but it's a very sweet one.
1: Oh my gosh. Well, I love him so much. I think he is just one of the most incredible people I've ever met. Obviously, he's probably like top five greatest musicians of all time.
0: Yeah.
1: But I, yeah, I had the supreme honor of singing with him at Glastonbury. I really knew that playing at Glastonbury was one of my biggest dreams. And so I knew that I kind of had to bring my A game. I was thinking about people that I wanted to invite to like come up and sing with me. And someone mentioned Robert and I was like, oh my gosh, like that would be so amazing. But I loved him so much. I was really too scared to ask. And eventually I hyped myself up and sent him an email. And to my surprise, he responded really enthusiastically. And we got to sing two songs at Glastonbury together. And it was truly was one of the best days of my life and of my career. So special. And yeah, ever since then, we kind of have developed a friendship. And I've hung out with him a few times in London. And we email and he sends me like movie and book recommendations, and he's just the greatest. And I'm really lucky to know him and to get to experience the magic and the kindness that he inhabits. So yeah, he's I cannot say enough nice things about him. He's truly like one of the most magnificent people I've ever met.
0: I love this so much. And we are here with Olivia Rodrigo. We're talking about her friendship that she's developed with Robert Smith of The Cure. And Robert actually sang on a song that's on your latest album. It's called What's Wrong With Me. You guys did it live together at Primavera Sound. And we're going to play that right now.
1: Let's do it.

0: 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I'm your host, Lisa Warden. In studio with me is Olivia Rodrigo. And we are broadcasting live across every alternative station, Alt-98.7 in Los Angeles, Alt-104.5 in Philadelphia, DC-101 in Washington, D.C., The Buzz in Houston, Channel 933 in Denver, just to name a few, but there are many more. Olivia, let's go back to your early days and your early memories of music. So you grew up in Murrieta, right here in California. And did you grow up in a musical household? How did you know? Obviously, I know about your early career as an actress, but how did you know music was going to be your path?
1: Oh, my gosh. I mean, neither of my parents are very creative at all. They would tell you that. But they had such passion for music. I just remember just like playing CDs in the car, my parents showing me all of these incredible bands. And to this day, my parents are like the biggest music heads that I know. And I work in the music industry. They like love going to concerts. And my dad's always going someplace buying like vinyl. And so they have a real love for it that I think I definitely inherited. But
0: what are some of the bands they would play in the car?
1: Oh, my gosh. I remember them having like a really worn down Weezer Blue record. I remember that. No Doubt iconic. Return of Saturn, which is one of my favorite records ever. I love that record so much. The White Stripes, which is my favorite band. I love them.
0: I know. I was at the Rock and Roll Hall of Fame induction when you sang.
1: Oh my gosh. Talk about nerve-wracking. That was one of the hardest performances ever. I was so afraid. It's like performing one of my hero songs in front of my hero. Oh my God. And playing guitar. And I was, wow.
0: He was very happy.
1: Yes. He's the sweetest. Mm-hmm. But I don't know. I don't know. It was always just sort of intrinsic and intuitive. I remember taking piano lessons when I was young, and I hated doing like the scales and stuff, but I loved writing my own songs and writing lyrics and singing, and it just came so naturally to me. It almost was just like, you know, it's just like breathing. It's just like I had to do it.
0: Well, I'm glad you segued into that, because that was going to be the next thing I was going to discuss, which is making sure the audience understands you write your own music. You write your songs, you write your lyrics. You play piano, you play guitar. It's really, really impressive.
1: Oh, thank you.
0: Yeah. And I think
1: I'm still learning every day, but it keeps it exciting.
0: I'm sure you're pretty young. So it's like there's still going to be a lot to learn. But I think that, again, we're talking to an alternative rock audience right now. I want them to know that, because that's not always the case with artists that are as popular as you are in the pop format. That's just not always the case. But I am beyond impressed that with you that it is.
1: Thank you.
0: The songs you write are just probably, I have several favorite songs on this record. My Way is one of them. But my favorite, and I have to tell you this because it was my daughters who turned me on to the album. Like, it had just come out. They're like, Mommy, have you listened to the new Olivia Rodrigo album? I'm like, actually, I haven't yet. They said, put on the song The Cure. And I'm thinking to myself, all right, I know Robert Smith. Is that the one that's that one? And then put that song on and I was transfixed. That is my favorite song on the album. And this album was stacked front to back. I love this entire album. I love the journey you take us on. But that song for me is my song. And I would love for you to talk about that song.
1: Thank you. Yeah, that's a really special song. I think that's my favorite song too on the record. It might even be one of my favorite songs I've ever written. I think it's really, really personal. And it's basically a song about realizing that a perfect relationship or, you know, all of these external romantic love factors won't fix the problems that you have within, which was a realization that took me a really long time to kind of fully metabolize. But I think I'd been trying to write it for a really long time and just couldn't find the words. And so it's always very satisfying when you finally figure out how to say it.
0: That song brings me to tears. Aww. And again, I remember what it was like, you know, I'm a little bit older than you are. I remember what it was like to be young in my early 20s and heartbreak and all that kind of stuff. And it's funny, me and my daughters, they're 10. They're fraternal twin daughters, not identical. But we walk around the house going, I'm unraveled. Like, we go back and forth and we all sing it in the different voices. So
1: you have to send me a video. That's so cute.
0: So right now we're going to hear Olivia Rodrigo and her song, The Cure.

0: 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Plus, the conversation with Olivia Rodrigo. It all continues next.
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4: We are broadcasting live across all of our alternative stations tonight, and we have in studio with us Olivia Rodrigo. Tomorrow is Daisy Chainfield's festival. Are you so excited that it's happening finally?
6: I'm so excited and very nervous. I've been working on this festival for like a year and a half, like every day for a year and a half. And so it's so surreal that it's finally here.
4: This lineup is insane. And I told Olivia when this thing dropped, I didn't know this was coming. It comes out of nowhere. All of a sudden I'm like, wait, what? What is this incredible festival that I would probably have designed myself? Like the lineup that you chose. Chapel Roan, Not For Radio, which is Maria from the Marias, her side project. Garbage, The Breeders, Mitski, Bikini Kill, and then Olivia Rodrigo herself with special guests Karen O, Sarah McLachlan, Stevie Nicks. That lineup, I first of all, I'm going, of course, yay, bringing my daughters. Tell us, how did this come about? When did you have this idea? Where did it come from?
6: My gosh. Well, I was obviously really inspired by Sarah McLachlan's Lilith Fair. Yep. I remember learning about Lilith Fair when I was maybe 17 or 18 and being so jealous that I wasn't there, like all of my favorite artists playing at this beautiful festival. And so I'd always kind of secretly hoped that someone would make a new one for today's generation. And I think it just got to a point where I was like, well, I mean, why don't I do it? Like that's within my wheelhouse. I've always cared so much about women's rights and reproductive health also. And so there's a huge charitable aspect of the festival. 100% of net proceeds go to charities, which is amazing. And also, I mean, you reading that incredible lineup, all of those artists agreed to do this for free so that all of the proceeds go to charity, which is so insane. And, you know, so along with being incredible artists who inspire me, they're also really, really wonderful people with wonderful hearts. And so just really gives me a lot of hope. You know, I think in this world, people who want to take our rights away are kind of banking on us feeling overwhelmed and alone. And so I think there's something really powerful about having this community that really fosters hope and positivity. I think it's like kind of one of the ways that we can change the world.
4: You know? I love it. And you doing this is what is helping foster that hope. And again, you speak to a really young generation of women, and this is gonna speak volumes. This is gonna go a long way.
6: I hope so.
4: Right now, we're going to play one of the artists on Daisy Chainfield's. We are going to play Garbage and Special.
6: Love.

0: This is iHeartRadio's She is the Voice, and we are here with Olivia Rodrigo, and we are talking about her personal festival, Daisy Chain Fields. It is happening tomorrow in Irvine, California. It features an incredible lineup of artists, all women. Chapel Roan, Not for Radio, Garbage, The Breeders, Mitski, Olivia herself, with special guests that are just insane. Stevie Nicks, my God. Sarah McLachlan, Karen O. And you just surprised us and put out a new song this week.
1: Oh, yes, I did.
0: Serena Joy. So I read on Instagram that you held it back and you kind of purposely wanted to release it. Some of the proceeds are going to benefit the Daisy Chain Fields Fund. Why don't we talk about Serena Joy?
1: Yeah, I really love this song. It means so much to me. I wrote it, you know, obviously in the writing sessions for You Seem Pretty Sad for a Girl So in Love, but it didn't really fit on the album. The album is really like a beginning, middle, and end of a relationship, and this is kind of a political song, and so it didn't really fit with the narrative, but it was always really important to me, so I'm happy that it's out.
0: Yeah. Well, we're going to play it right now.

0: Olivia, let's talk in particular about the artists playing the festival, and you can tell us kind of what went into the curation and what went into putting this lineup together.
1: Yeah. I mean, it's such an insane lineup. When I look at it, I'm just like, oh, this is just my Spotify Wrapped. You know what I mean? It's like all of these artists who I adore and listen to all the time. And so it's quite surreal that they're all playing this festival. And honestly, I think something that surprised me about putting the festival together, you know, when I set out to do this, I kind of thought it was going to be a really gargantuan task. It's a lot to book a festival, create a festival, make sure it's safe for everyone. Like, it's a really, really large undertaking. And I was so surprised at how enthusiastic all of the artists that I called were.
0: Like, so
1: do
0: you reach out to them personally?
1: Yeah.
0: Did you email or text Shirley Manson?
1: Yeah, I called her on the phone. She's incredible. Yeah. I was kind of a little intimidated to call her because obviously she's such a legend, but she was so supportive, and
0: she's one of my favorites.
1: She's incredible. Yeah. And a real feminist, like a real champion for women. And it was just really really heartening to see how into this idea people were, and how enthusiastic, how willing they were to give up their time and music. And so, yeah, it really made me feel very hopeful and very proud to be a part of this artistic community.
0: I can see why. And and Chapel Roan, I'm sure the two of you are friends, I would probably say. And she's selective in what she does, which I really love about her.
1: I adore her. Yes, we're friends and I learn so much from her. And she is such like a positive, person in my life, and it helps me through a lot. And so I was really appreciative that she did this. So it's a huge thing. And she's also someone who cares so deeply about women and queer people. And so just made perfect sense. But I'm very grateful that she's going to be there tomorrow.
0: Ah, amazing. I can't wait for this. And for those attending, and even those who aren't attending, like Olivia said, 100% of these proceeds are going to benefit nonprofits that advocate and support women and girls. So we're talking about reproductive rights, gender equity, economic empowerment, domestic violence prevention. It's really just what you put together and what you curated from head to toe is so thoughtful.
1: Thank you.
0: And it just, I can't wait to see this.
1: I'm so excited you're coming. There's also a big portion of the festival, which I'm really proud of. It's called Daisy Chain Reaction. And so when you're at the festival, you can go into this little area, and all of the nonprofits, we have 10 nonprofits that Daisy Chain is benefiting, and you can go and learn about every single one of them and learn about how to help. And so I'm really proud of that too. And I really hope that all the festival goers have a lot of fun learning about those organizations.
0: I think they will. And I want to walk my daughters through all that.
1: Yeah.
0: I just think it's just, I'm excited in so many ways. I'm excited to see the artists, but then I'm like, man, I'm really excited for my daughters to see this.
1: Yeah. Yeah. I think it's really great. I think we really emphasized wanting to spotlight girls and women who are doing so much great stuff in the world. Yeah. I think it's easy to get discouraged. And so I don't know. I really am hopeful that young girls can go to Daisy Chain and leave feeling like really hopeful, and like they can do anything and be a positive part of their communities. That's like one of my greatest wishes.
0: Amazing. All right. I don't know how much more we could say after that sentence. Here's another artist who is playing the Daisy Chain Fields Festival. This is the Breeders and Cannonball.

0: This is iHeartRadio. She is the voice, and we are here with Olivia Rodrigo. And Olivia, you have a 100% sold out U.S. Arena tour. You're on Unraveled tour, which love that name. And it culminates in 10 sold out nights at Barclays in New York, 10 sold out nights at Intuit Dome in Los Angeles. How freaking excited are you?
1: I'm so excited. It's so surreal. I mean, I'm really excited to play this new record live.
0: Yeah.
1: I think it's going to be a lot of fun, and it's been a lot of fun putting the tour together. I think it's going to be really special.
0: I know. I'm excited to see it because, like I touched on, I just love the journey of this album, and I don't know how much you want to go into the journey of it. It starts off, you know, falling in love, and then it's like, there's a little bit of, on the
1: it's
0: rocks.
1: Unraveled.
0: And then it unravels. But I love this brutally honest journey that you take us on with this album, and to see it live, I'm just like, oh my God.
1: Yeah, we're definitely going to take you on a journey live as well. That's my hope. So we've been knee deep in planning all of that. But I hope you come to the Intuit show.
0: I can't wait.
1: So fun.
0: Oh, I'm coming.

0: friends who you think really see you and whose taste you really appreciate, mm-hmm. and holding on to those people and like getting rid of the rest of the noise is really important.
1: They get you.
0: Yeah.
1: Yeah. Well, you are a role model. You're an inspiration. Beyond impressed and blown away by you, your success. It's deserved in every way.
0: Thank you.
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0: 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It's Alt-98.7 LA's Alternative Rock. I'm Danica Lopez. 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

Smashing Pumpkins, Alt 98.7. Speaking of pumpkins and spooky season, Halloween's right around the corner. My favorite time of year. I'm obsessed with it. I love it. And we have tickets to Universal Studios Halloween Horror Nights in the 10 a.m. hour. That's when we'll kick it off. Just a heads up so you're ready, because I want you to go check out all of the cool mazes they're going to have there. They're actually having a new Ozzy Osbourne theme dedicated to him. So that's going to be really neat to check out. So again, that's kicking off in the 10 a.m. hour. It's Alt 98.7.

0: 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Just so you know, we're humans and everything. Tell them about the brains. Right. We have brains.
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It's Alt-98.7, Ellie's Alternative Rock. I'm Danica Lopez. I was just looking at all of the concerts, all the shows happening in October around LA. It's crazy. We got Modest Mouse, The Offspring will be playing. Almost Monday is going to be at the Belasco, October 20th. 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

It's all 98.7 LA's alternative rock. I'm Danica Lopez. Whew, okay. I know the weather has been insane, like so hot, so humid. It rained the other day where I was at least. But I'm heard it's going to be cooling down quite a bit, which I am stoked for. And I think it's perfect going into September. I know we have warm Septembers as well, but dang, this like 100 plus heat, not it. Okay. Thanks for hanging out here this morning. Happy Sunday. 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

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I'm Danica Lopez, enjoying the last weekend of August with you. Hope you're having a good one. I got Blink 182, Radiohead, Julia Wolf, who is an incredible up-and-coming singer-songwriter. I just love her. I'll play all of that for you after Hozier. It's Alt 98.7.

It's Alt 98.7, LA's alternative rock. I'm Danica Lopez. I hope you got to catch our very special She Is the Voice with Olivia Rodrigo this past Friday night. Absolutely incredible. Of the week before, we had Julia Wolf on. You can catch that full interview. It's up right now on our iHeartRadio app. I'm Danica Lopez. Let's play Julia Wolf right now, playing two sold-out nights at the Fonda in October. It's In My Room. I want

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I know September is coming up, but festival season is not over. No, we got a lot more to look forward to. Ocean Wave Fest, it's a two-day festival in Santa Monica. It's at the end of September. Jack White, The Killers, and Sublime all playing the same day. You can get your tickets right now. Here's Sublime. Got you covered. It's Until the Sun Explodes.

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I'm Danica Lopez. In about 20 minutes, I'm going to get you all set up with passes to Universal Studios Halloween Horror Nights. We're just looking at all of the haunted houses they have this year. They all look so fun. They have a Stranger Things one again, so I think it's only fitting to play Joe Carey, who plays Steve in Stranger Things. This is End of Beginning.

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3: 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Then it'll be mostly sunny and warm. 92 in Altadena, a high of 86 in Venice.
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1: 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Okay, I have your passes to Universal Studios Halloween Horror Nights. That is happening so soon, right after Green Day, actually. So stay here if you want to be there and get scared out of your mind, all right?

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0: in LA's Boo Alternative. Did that scare you? Well, you're going to get really scared at Halloween Horror Nights at Universal Studios. You're my caller 98. Congrats.
1: Thank you. I'm so excited. Thank you.
0: Yay. What's your name? Where are you calling from?
1: Hi, my name is Brianna. I'm calling from Long Beach.
0: Sweet. Those passes are yours. Have so much spooky fun. Thanks for listening. 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

I think you need a little Halloween holiday at Universal Studios Hollywood. Horror Nights going down. I've never been. I'm going for my first time ever this year because I'm a big scaredy cat, but I'm going to be brave this year. Dang it. I'm going to get you tickets right after New Evanescence. This is Who Will You Follow? 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

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I want to play a song that's been in my head since the Spider-Man movie came out. Speaking of spiders, I saw a massive spider the other day in my room. And my cat was just staring at him like, get it, please. And I ran out of the room. I don't know where the spider went, but I don't think she got it. So maybe I'll turn into Spider-Woman later. Who knows? Here's Loser from Tame Impala, Alt 98.7.

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I'm Danica Lopez. Are you like me in haunted houses where you grab onto the person in front of you, closing your eyes, freaking out? Or are you like, I love this, I love being scared? 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

Young folks, old folks, we all enjoy getting scared, right? Universal Studios Halloween Horror Nights going down. I have your next shot at passes after our dudes sublime. So stay here. I got you. 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
0: Awesome. Hey, you are my caller 98. You're headed to Universal Studios Halloween Horror Nights. It's going to be spooky. It's going to be so much fun. You're going to be there.
1: 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Thank you so much.
0: Congrats. Thank you so much for listening. More chances in the next hour. 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

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Thank you so much for hanging out this last Sunday of August. 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

98.7, LA's Alternative Rock. I'm Alessandra, and Halloween, 62 days away, but starting next week, Halloween Horror Nights is back at Universal Studios Hollywood. They got the haunted houses, the terror trams, scare zones. Ozzy Osbourne got his own haunted house this time with themed drinks along with it. They got a bat tea and ultimate cinnamon. Of course they do. Be my caller 98 next. You are winning a four-pack of tickets. Good luck. 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

0: 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Happy Sunday.
1: Hello.
0: Hi.
1: Happy Sunday.
0: How you doing? What's your name?
1: I'm doing good. My name's Jim.
0: Jim, where are you calling from?
1: Irvine. I thought it was a recording or something.
0: Oh yeah? I sounded like a recording? You've got mail.
1: Hello. Happy Sunday.
0: All right, now that's enough of you. I'm a real person, and I want to know if you want to go to Universal Studios Hollywood for Horror Nights.
1: Yes, please.
0: You are all set. 4-pack of tickets to Horror Nights. They're yours.
1: Woohoo! Thank you.
0: You are welcome. What are you looking forward to?
1: The Stranger Things down.
0: Hell yeah. We're all going to be fighting Vecna or something. Congrats again, Mount Lady 87.
1: Thank you.

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In about a month, we get to see Sublime playing in Santa Monica. It's Alt 98.7, LA's alternative rock. I'm Alessandra. That's going down at Ocean Wave Festival, September 26th and 27th. Maybe you won some tickets with us last week. Congrats to you. Also there, Jack White. A couple days later, we get to see him at his own show at the Palladium, September 29, with Twin Temple. If you know about that story, here he is now. It's Alt 98.7.

girl named Olivia Rodrigo put on the largest all-female festival in 30 years yesterday here in SoCal. It's Alt-98.7, LA's alternative rock. I'm Alessandra. Daisy Chain Fields Festival went down in Irvine. Absolute icons like Stevie Nicks, Alanis Morissette, The Breeders, Sarah McLachlan. My FOMO was unmatched. They raised $10 million for organizations supporting women and girls, and then

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It's Alt 98.7. I'm Alessandra. If you are like me, you are so done with summer. Get it out of here. I want to be shivering because the weather's not cooperating, though. We're going to have to settle for shivering out of fright. I got your 4-pack of tickets to Universal Studios Halloween Horror Nights that officially starts this coming week. They got the Scare Zones, Terror Tram, 8 Haunted Houses, including Killer Clowns from Outer Space. Take me to your leader. You are winning next. Good luck. 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
1: Hi.
0: Hello.
1: I'm glad I got it. Hi.
0: You're going to Halloween Horror Nights. Congratulations. What's your name?
1: Oh, Rosa. Trying to get those tickets.
0: Mission accomplished. Did you call a lot of times?
1: A lot. More than 150 times a day.
0: Rosa putting in the work. You can give your phone a rest now. You got the 4-pack of tickets to Halloween Horror Nights. What are you most looking forward to?
1: All the scary stuff and all the good food that I'm going to eat over there.
0: I've been hearing about all the themed stuff they got going on, like the Stranger Things pizza, the bat drink for Ozzy Osbourne. It'll be so much fun, Rosa. Hope you and your plus three have an incredible time. Congrats again.
1: Oh, that's going to be awesome. Thank you so much.

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LA's alternative rock. It's Alt 98.7. I'm Alessandra. Maybe you've heard of this next band. They've had an incredible year. They're local from LA. They're called Temper City. They just signed with Interscope Records, and their song Self-Aware took them to the number one spot on the alternative airplay chart, where they stayed for 7 weeks. They're working on their debut album now. Here they are. 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

appropriate song. 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They got plenty of those at Universal Studios Hollywood. It's Alt 98.7, LA's alternative rock. I'm Alessandra, and I have got your four-packet tickets to Universal Horror Nights that officially starts next week. Spooky season is upon us. The best of all, they got the scare zones, 8 haunted houses, including the quinceañera, like a quinceañera, with music by Slash, except that party does not end well. They also got a bunch of Halloween desserts that also will not end well. I got your four-pack next. You might call her 98. Good luck. Here's Zombie.

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0: 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Who are you?
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0: What's going on, dude? 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
0: Where?
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1: Woohoo! 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
0: 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So aside from all the seasonal spookies, the mazes, all the fun drinks and food, they also got that new Fast and the Furious ride, Lest You Forget. 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

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I'm Alessandra. 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Be sure to hang out with us, okay? 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It's Loser, Tame Impala.

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12: Let's go, girls.
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Hit Alt 98.7, LA's alternative rock. I'm Alessandra, and the joy that Christmas brings many, Halloween brings to me. We're still about 62 days away, but Universal Studios is officially unleashing the monsters. This coming week, if like me, your idea of rest and relaxation is walking through a scary movie, Horror Nights is the place for you. Your 4-packet ticket's coming on the other side of Green Day. Good luck. 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

0: 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Who are you?
1: Oh, my gosh.
2: Hi, how are you? This is Dan. I'm calling from Glendora.
1: Hi, Alexandra.
0: Who's that?
2: Oh, that's my wife. I'm sure you know her. Her name's Kelly.
0: Kelly and Dan, how would you guys like a 4-pack of tickets to Universal Studios Hollywood Horror Nights?
1: Yeah,
2: oh, my gosh. Woohoo!
0: You did it. You are my caller 98. The houses are so much fun this year. You got Stranger Things. You get to fight Vecna. Sinners. Ozzy Osbourne has a house. That is so dope. Are you guys excited?
2: Oh, yes. We're so stoked. We can't wait.
0: Plus all the rides and all the fun food. You guys are going to have a blast. Congratulations.
2: That's right. Thank you so much.
0: You got it. Hang tight. It's Alt 98.7.

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We are LA.

joined by Cage the Elephant Beaches in Tennessee. The guys assured us, like a week ago, that they're putting the finishing touches on that new album. 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I'm Alessandra. What we are getting very soon, though, on October 2nd, is the 20-year anniversary vinyl of Stadium Arcadium, the Chili Peppers. I saw some of the images of it. They look really freaking sick. I'm adding that to my collection for sure. Here they are. 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